0: The wonderfully patient playing of Elizabeth Joy Rowe, that was Nocturne number 11 by John Fields. Less is Mozart, coming up.
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0: To make the difficult look easy, that's the mark of a pro. Here's a piece by Mozart that sounds simple, but he could only write like this after he'd done much more complicated stuff like The Marriage of Figaro. At that point, he had the experience to reduce what he was writing to the bare essentials, kind of boil it down and pull off that elusive less is more quality. Here's a very little night music.

0: Leipzig Gewandhaus Orchestra playing A Very Little Night Music, just a tiny bit, by Mozart. Stephen Sondheim via Tony Rice, coming up next.
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2: 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Nadia Boulanger, whose name means baker, was the most renowned music teacher of the 20th century, and for half a century, in her boulangerie, Nadia nurtured composers. 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
0: I don't know if you're a Tony Rice fan. He was one of my heroes growing up. I listened to him reinvent bluegrass guitar in the 80s, especially when he joined forces with Bela Fleck. Bluegrass couldn't really contain Tony. He ended up exploring, leaking into other genres like jazz. He made this great record of guitar duets with a friend called River Suite for Two Guitars, and the second track was a cover of Send in the Clowns. I was probably the last person on the planet to hear that song, and I just thought it was the most gorgeous thing. And I never, ever would have guessed that the man who owned Broadway for the last half of the 20th century, the great Stephen Sondheim, was the composer. Here's another of Sondheim's tunes from the musical of the same name. It's Anyone Can Whistle.

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As a child, I couldn't bear the least note of music. I was almost ill. I yelled, I drew crowds, I couldn't listen to a single note. People could hear my sobs in the street and they came in. "What is it, madame? Is your little girl ill?" "No, she can't bear music." My father drew thick curtains when giving lessons so as not to disturb his poor, miserable, crazy child. I had never been near a piano in my life, never. It was a monster that terrified me. And then one day, suddenly, I discovered it with passion. Hearing the fire brigade in the street, I sat down at the piano to try to reproduce the notes. I could still see my father standing there saying, "What a funny little girl we have," because he had been worried. And from that day on, it was music all day long. They couldn't make me leave the piano. It's Nadia Boulanger. Hi there, welcome to Explore Music. It's Bill McLaughlin. All week long, Nadia's Bakery. The name Boulanger means baker. And the joke was, especially after the First World War, when Nadia Boulanger started turning out so many composers, most of them, it seemed, American, that she was running a boulangerie. She was baking up all of these young American composers. The two best known of her early confections were Aaron Copland and Virgil Thompson. In yesterday's show, we heard some music of Nadia Boulanger and also of her talented but sadly short-lived sister, Lily. And we heard the first symphony of Aaron Copland, a symphony for organ and orchestra, which Boulanger performed at its premiere in New York City in 1924. So let's get the other of her early confections, Virgil Thompson. I don't think he'd like to be considered a confection by anyone. Very much his own man. "I was born in Kansas City, Missouri," he writes, 25th of November, 1896. "Grew up there and went to war from there." That was the other war. "Then I was educated some more in Boston and Paris. In composition, I was a pupil of Nadia Boulanger. While I was still young, I taught music at Harvard and played the organ at King's Chapel, Boston. Then I returned to Paris and lived there for many years, till the Germans came, in fact. Now I live in New York, where I am music critic of the New York Herald Tribune." Let's hear some more music from Virgil Thompson's Symphony on a Hymn Tune. The composer tells us that this is based on an old Scottish melody that's sung in the south of the United States to many texts, but most commonly called "How Firm a Foundation." First movement, introduction and allegro. Second movement, a set of variations marked Andante Cantabile.

This piece ends, the composer tells us, with the suggestion of a distant railway train. And that odd be natural, kind of coming out of nowhere and poking its head up. That was James Sedaris with the New Zealand Symphony Orchestra. Music of Virgil Thompson from 1928, Symphony on a Hymn Tune. Now let's hear a couple more short pieces from Virgil Thompson written right around this same time. From 1931, there's a short song to a text by Georges Uhnot, a poet who was a friend of Thompson's. This is sung by tenor Glenn Siebert and Philip Bush at the piano. The text is Pour chercher sur la carte de mer, the senses of seeking all over the map of the seas, all over the world, for your name. We'll follow that up with Sentimental Tango No. 1, played by pianist Bennett Lerner.

We just heard the Sentimental Tango number one. Before that, a beautiful song of Thompson to a text of Georges Ouno. And a lovely tenor voice I haven't heard for a while, Glenn Siebert, marvelous singer, Philip Bush at the piano. So that's one young composer from Kansas City who made his way to Paris to study with Nadia Boulanger, Virgil Thompson. And here's another. Robert Russell Bennett is known as the greatest orchestrator of musicals in American history. If he were a songwriter and you wanted to turn your songs into a musical, you needed to talk to Robert Russell Bennett. He orchestrated over 300 musicals. But we're going to hear now a couple of original pieces written for the great violinist Yasha Heifetz. This is a goofy title. Hexapoda. These are five studies in Jitteroptera. Ever hear of jitterbug dancing? I think that's what this is about. So the two short pieces we hear have enchanting titles. The first is Betty and Harold Close Their Eyes. The second, Gut Bucket Gus. Yasha Heifetz with pianist Brooke Smith. Music of Robert Russell Bennett.

0: Gut Bucket Gus, the name of that second short piece. Music composed by Robert Russell Bennett for Yasha Heifetz, whom we heard playing with his great old partner, Brooks Smith, at the piano, from a set of pieces called Five Studies in Juteroptera, Hexapoda. You're tuned into Exploring Music. 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Drop us a line. 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
0: I remember hearing as a kid, I was interested in studying and conducting some recordings by a man named Igor Markevich, and no one that I knew around Philadelphia seemed to know who this fellow was. I found out later that not only was Igor Markevich a fantastic conductor, he was also a very, very gifted and well-known, for a very short period of time, composer. Markevich was born to Ukrainian parents in Kiev, 1912. His parents brought him to Paris. Let's listen to a little piece which Markevich wrote in 1925. Let's see, that makes him all of 13 years old. This is a piece called Nos, for some friend's wedding, like Stravinsky, La Nos, the wedding. Here's the first movement, Preamble, played by Kolya Lessing.

Music composed by the then 13-year-old Igor Markevich from a set called Nos. We heard the first movement, Preamble, played by Kolya Lessing. Quite pleasant. In fact, that was the considered opinion of everyone who seemed to meet this young Ukrainian boy who was growing up in Paris, Igor Markevich. He started to take lessons with Nadia Boulanger just a year later, 1926, and she introduced him to Serge Diaghilev, the founder of the legendary Ballet Russe, and the man who had created Igor Stravinsky as far as the world was concerned by presenting Stravinsky in Paris with the Ballet Russe. Those three great ballets, Firebird, Petrushka, and Rite of Spring, right before the First World War. Well, young Igor Markevich had written a sinfonietta in F major. His teacher, Nadia Boulanger, said, "Take this to Diaghilev. Let him hear you in rehearsal." Diaghilev looked at the young boy and seemed not very much impressed. He said, "So, this is your protege, is it? He seems a little young to have been troubled to leave his nursery, but let him bring himself and his music to the Grand Hotel around 5 o'clock tomorrow." Well, Diaghilev was knocked out. Markevich later said, "I was Diaghilev's last discovery. He had discovered Stravinsky, he had discovered the great dancer Nijinsky, and finally he discovered Igor Markevich." Later on, this is an interesting part of the story, Markevich married the daughter of Nijinsky. But now, let's listen to this music that impressed Serge Diaghilev so much. Markevich's Sinfonietta from the years 1928-29.

That's it. That's the piece by a 17-year-old composer that really impressed Serge Diaghilev, the Sinfonietta of Igor Markevich. In that performance, we heard Christopher Lyndon Gee conducting the Arnhem Philharmonic Orchestra. So that's the youngest composer on today's program, Igor Markevich. And we're going back now to the one who was born earliest, 1893, in Long Island, a man named Douglas Moore. He went to Yale University, served in the U.S. Navy, and then went to Europe to study with Nadia Boulanger to begin with, also Vincent Dandy and Ernst Bloch. That's all in the 1920s. I think Douglas Moore's greatest hit came years and years later, 1956, an opera which he wrote for Central City Opera, an opera about a mining town and a beauty in a mining town. The beauty's name, Baby Doe. Let's hear three sections from the original recording from the year 1959. We'll hear Beverly Sills singing Willow, Where We Meet Together, the letter song, and the great baritone Walter Castle singing Warm as the Autumn Light. Three selections now from Baby Doe, music of Douglas Moore.

Letter Song from Baby Doe. Three selections from the original recording of Douglas Moore's opera Baby Doe. We heard Beverly Sills singing Willow, Where We Meet Together, and the Letter Song, and the baritone Walter Castle singing Warm as the Autumn Light. Beautiful music from Douglas Moore. And man, I have to say, I really can't tell a Nadia Boulanger composer, somebody trained by her at least. Just think of the variety we've listened to today. Virgil Thompson, kind of square-hewn symphony on a hymn tune. Robert Russell Bennett's jazz pieces, Igor Markevich's pieces, this beautiful arias from Douglas Moore. And now, get ready for this. The English composer, Sir Lennox Barclay, that's spelled like Berkeley, but Barclay like Barclay Square, born 1903, aristocrat on both sides of the family, although there's a question of some legitimacy on his pop's side. One of those earls neglected to get married quite in time, I think. On his mom's side, Barclay was descended from French and Scottish aristocracy. Glad to know that there is such a thing as Scottish aristocracy. In any case, Barclay grew up around Oxford, studied there, and then went to France to study further with Nadia Boulanger. So we'll hear now a couple movements of a string piece written by Lennox Barclay in the later 30s, 1938. He'd been working in an artistic partnership with Benjamin Britten. John Farrar conducts the English Sinfonia in this performance of two movements of Sir Lennox Barclay's Serenade for Strings, Opus 12.

Beautiful music by Sir Lennox Barclay. We heard the first and last movements of his Serenade for String Orchestra, Opus 12, music composed in 1938. John Farrar conducted the English Symphony in that performance. I think we have time for just one more piece. I want to go back and catch one more little bit from Virgil Thompson. This dates from 1926, by which time Thompson had started to work with Gertrude Stein, who wrote these words. Here is Susie Asado, sung once again by Glenn Siebert and Philip Bush.

Susie Asato, text of Gertrude Stein, music of Virgil Thompson, performed by Glenn Siebert and Philip Bush. Virgil Thompson died in New York City, September of 1989, and a few days later, Leonard Bernstein wrote in the New York Times, "The death of Virgil T. is like the death of an American city. It is intolerable. But perhaps it was almost as hard to live with him as without him. Virgil was loving and harsh, generous and mordant, simple but cynical, son of the hymnal yet highly sophisticated. We all loved his music, but we rarely performed it. Most of us preferred his unpredictable, provocative prose. But he will always remain brightly alive in the history of music, if only for the extraordinary influence his witty and simplistic music had on his colleagues, especially on Aaron Copland, and through them, on most of American music in our century." So it's just a year before Leonard Bernstein passed away. Okay, there's Bernstein recalling Virgil Thompson, and that's all the music we can fit in today. We are knee-deep in Nadia's Bakery, seeing all of the great composers who came out of the Boulangerie. Join us for tomorrow. Oh, let's see, Walter Piston, Roy Harris, just for starters. Don't miss it. In the meantime, don't miss anything. Stay here. Good music coming right up.

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0: The Fantasia on Welsh Nursery Tunes by Grace Williams. Coming up, the publisher strikes back.
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0: Many of the titles of Beethoven's pieces suffered from an affliction called the publisher strikes back. You know, publishers, they always want to feel involved. So here comes Beethoven's String Quartet No. 10, nicknamed the Harp Quartet, a marketing device by the publisher, that nickname. In this case, it refers to a veritable plethora of pizzicato in the first movement. It's pretty involved. Pairs of members of the quartet are trading off, alternating notes in an arpeggio, a lot like the plucking of a harp. You know, you can also just hire a harpist.

0: Cyprus String Quartet performing the Harp String Quartet number 10 by Beethoven. Caroline Shaw dips into the Psalms coming up.
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0: Here's a choral piece from composer and Pulitzer Prize winner Caroline Shaw, so, you know, I'm automatically on board. It's a setting of a few verses from Psalm 84, and the title is from the one that goes, "The sparrow found a house, and the swallow her nest." Here is "And the Swallow."

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0: Pro Musica Chamber Orchestra featuring clarinetist Robert Spring. It's the Clarinet Concerto by Aaron Copland, written for Benny Goodman. We're celebrating 25 years coming up next.
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0: Twenty-five years of marriage is a wonderful milestone worthy of celebration. A couple of full-time musicians celebrating 25 years of marriage is more like an Olympic feat. It might just call for something more than a nice bottle of champagne. The great thing about a marriage like that is you probably have an in with a composer or two who could write you both a double concerto. This just happened to be the case for the violinist Jamie Laredo and the cellist Sharon Robinson. They got composer Richard Danielpour to write this for them. Here is the Ariane movement from In the Arms of the Beloved, featuring the couple themselves.

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1: Good Wednesday morning. We'll have a slight chance of a shower or a thunderstorm today, a high of 79. A slight chance of a shower tonight, a low of 62, and then it clears out on Thursday, looking nice, mostly sunny, with a high of 82. On QED, 89.3.

0: The Royal Philharmonic Orchestra, led by conductor José Serrurier, featuring violinist Michael Gutmann. The Summer Concerto, Concerto de Estío, by Joaquín Rodrigo, written for the little town of Benicassim in Valencia, Spain.
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0: The French composer Maurice Gustave Durufle was also an organist, musicologist, and a teacher. Here is conductor John Wilson leading the Sinfonia of London, performing Durufle's Three Dances.

0: It's conductor John Wilson leading the Sinfonia of London, Three Dances by the French organist, musicologist, and composer Maurice Durflay.
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2: 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Nadia Boulanger, whose name means baker, was the most renowned music teacher of the 20th century. 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
3: 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Good Wednesday morning. We'll have a slight chance of a shower or a thunderstorm today, a high of 79. A slight chance of a shower tonight, a low of 62, and then it clears out on Thursday, looking nice, mostly sunny, with a high of 82. On QED, 89.3.

0: Don Quixote Suite by Georg Philipp Telemann. Nicholas Ward conducted the Northern Chamber Orchestra on Music Through the Night. Coming up, we'll hear music by a composer who thought he was Irish through and through. But turns out that part of his heritage was a big fib told to him by his mother. Still, he wrote music that's incredibly Irish, and we'll hear that along with the fib coming up in about a minute.
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2: 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The Isidore String Quartet's new CD is highlighted on this week's performance in Pittsburgh. 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Isidore violist Devin Moore is from Pittsburgh. 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
0: When you're a kid, your parents might tell you these little fibs, right? Usually in order to keep you safe or get you to eat your vegetables. Well, as a kid, this composer's mother told him that he was born in Dublin, Ireland. She changed the story after her husband left her when he found out that his son had been conceived by another man. Victor Herbert was not born in Ireland. He was born in France and baptized in Germany. But he did keep part of his Irish story. This is Victor Herbert's Irish Rhapsody.

0: Terzetto by Niccolo Paganini. The Mozart String Trio was joined by guitarist Anthea Gifford on Music Through the Night.
1: 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Jim Cunningham here. Join me for this week's Pittsburgh Symphony Radio broadcast as Nemanja Radulovic makes his Heinz Hall debut with Cacciatore's Violin Concerto. Giancarlo Guerrero conducts Sean Shepard's Sprout and Brahms' Fourth Symphony. 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
2: Good Wednesday morning. We'll have a slight chance of a shower or a thunderstorm today, a high of 79. A slight chance of a shower tonight, a low of 62, and then it clears out on Thursday, looking nice, mostly sunny, with a high of 82. On QED, 89.3.

0: before Antonín Dvořák came to the United States to teach, he went on a farewell tour in Czech cities. And that music was a part of his farewell tour. Dvořák conducted the premiere of that in the late 1800s. Otello Overture by Dvořák. Maris Janssens conducted the Oslo Philharmonic Orchestra on Music Through the Night. It's great to have your company tonight. I hope you're doing well.
1: 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Cellist Elisa Weilerstein plays a lesser-known work by Benjamin Britten, and Alan Gilbert leads the orchestra in the Symphony No. 2 of Brahms. I'm Steve Seal. 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
2: 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Boris Godunov has been crowned Tsar of Russia in a glittering coronation, but his path to power was bloody, and it now haunts him and the future of his country. I'm Lisa Flynn. We're off to London's Royal Opera House for Modest Mussorgsky's dramatic Boris Godunov, with Sir Bryn Terfel in the title role. 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
0: There comes a time in everyone's life that you realize that you, too, are now a bird watcher. This is a subtle change. Sometimes you enjoy watching birds here and there. The next thing you know, you have books and binoculars that you carry everywhere with you. If you're into birding, this piece of music is going to introduce us to a popular bird, the goldfinch, a tiny little bird with a red and white face. Those colors contrast its yellow and black wings. And what instrument better than to imitate a bird? Here's flutist Manuela Weisler with Musica Vitae, playing Vivaldi's Flute Concerto No. 3 called The Goldfinch.

0: The finale of that symphony has been called the greatest of all time. It took Jean Sibelius about 6 years to finish that symphony. It's his Symphony No. 5. We heard the Boston Symphony Orchestra, led by conductor Colin Davis, on Music Through the Night.
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2: 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Antonello Monacorda will lead the orchestra in the Coriolanus Overture and the fateful Symphony No. 5. And Leif Ove Andsnes will be soloist in the energetic Piano Concerto No. 3. I'm Jan Weller. 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
3: 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Good Wednesday morning. We'll have a slight chance of a shower or a thunderstorm today, a high of 79. A slight chance of a shower tonight, a low of 62, and then it clears out on Thursday, looking nice, mostly sunny, with a high of 82. On QED, 89.3.

0: Violin Concerto No. 2 by American composer Florence Price. Yannick Nézet-Séguin conducted the Philadelphia Orchestra. The soloist was Randall Gooseby. A Mozart piano sonata is coming up in just a minute. I'm Jalene Kahn. It's great to have your company.
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0: La Prairie, or The Fairy by Paul Dukas. Pierre Boulez conducted the New York Philharmonic on Music Through the Night. 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
2: This week's WQED Organ Series program features Ian Michael Brown. On June 28, 2026, he played a recital at St. Paul Cathedral featuring music of Buxtehude, Langlet, Bach, and Duraflé. Ian Michael Brown on the WQED Organ Series, Sunday night at 10 on QED 89.3, made possible thanks to the Galliott Family Foundation. Good Wednesday morning. We'll have a slight chance of a shower or a thunderstorm today, a high of 79. A slight chance of a shower tonight, a low of 62, and then it clears out on Thursday, looking nice, mostly sunny, with a high of 82. On QED 89.3.

0: Richard Strauss wrote that piece of music for a friend of his, a bassoonist who played with the Vienna Philharmonic. It's called Duet Concertino. We heard bassoonist Eugenio Arrue and clarinetist Nicole Kern with the German Chamber Philharmonic, led by conductor Paavo Järvi.
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0: Peter Tchaikovsky loved writing music for Sleeping Beauty. The entire score is nearly 4 hours long. Next, we're going to hear a pretty piece from Sleeping Beauty. It's Rose Adagio.

0: Joaquin Rodrigo is probably best known for his guitar concertos, but he wrote a couple for cello too. And he wrote that one at the request of Gaspar Cassato in the late 1940s. The two worked together on it, sometimes until the wee hours of the night. Concerto in Gallant Style by Rodrigo. We heard cellist Robert Cohen and the London Symphony Orchestra with conductor Enrique Batiz.
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4: 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Good Wednesday morning. We'll have a slight chance of a shower or a thunderstorm today, a high of 79. A slight chance of a shower tonight, a low of 62, and then it clears out on Thursday, looking nice, mostly sunny, with a high of 82. 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
0: Perhaps the first woman to be recognized as a composer was a woman named Hildegard von Bingen. In the 12th century, she spent most of her life in an isolated monastery. She was a visionary, a prophet, and a pioneer who wrote books on biology, botany, medicine, and the arts. When it comes to music, Hildegard didn't start writing music until she was 38 years old. She wrote it for the nuns in her monastery. And luckily for us, Hildegard von Bingen left behind a treasure trove of music in her long life. But most of that music has only been recorded in the last 50 years. That's 800 years after her death. Coming up in about 15 minutes, we'll hear a song by Hildegard von Bingen. I hope you can stick around.

0: Anonymous 4 with O Fire of the Paraclete by Hildegard von Bingen. She's featured in a special about women in classical music called Distinguished Rebels. We publish that for Women's History Month, but you can listen to it anytime. 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
1: 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Emmanuel Axe, welcome back to Pittsburgh. It is a joy to have James Ennis back with us at Heinz Hall. Maestro Christoph Eschenbach, welcome back to Pittsburgh. We're at the symphony with Joshua Bell. 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
0: This piece of music tells a bittersweet love story about two people, former lovers, who meet again in their old age. The music takes you through their reunion and the way they reminisce about lost love. 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

0: Ballet de Cour by Gabrielle Pierney. That was Chamber Music Palm Beach on Music Through the Night. 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
0: Just as Jean Sibelius helped Finland create a musical identity, Edvard Grieg did that for Norway. Here's some of his Norwegian-flavored music, Norwegian Dances, number 2, 3, and 4.

0: A couple of Norwegian dances by Norwegian composer Edvard Grieg. Petri Sakari conducted the Iceland Symphony Orchestra on Music Through the Night.
1: This is the Composer's Datebook for July 29th. I'm John Burge. On today's date in 1962, the Symphony No. 5 for Strings by the German-born American composer Jean Gouché received its premiere performance at Chautauqua, New York. Romeo Maximilian Eugene Ludwig Gouché was born in Berlin in 1907. His father, a well-to-do European businessman, was not amused by the notion of his son wasting his time on music, even though the famous Berlin-based composer-pianist Ferruccio Busoni confirmed the young man's talent. And so, Jean Gouché ran away from home, abandoning any hope of a sizable inheritance in the process, and came to America. He studied at the universities of Minnesota and Iowa. In the 1950, at age 43, produced his first symphony. Jean Gouché would go on to compose 6 symphonies in all, plus an hour-long symphonic work for chorus and orchestra titled Akhenaten, premiered by Leonard Slatkin and St. Louis Symphony in 1983. For most of his life, despite fellowships and commissions, Gouché lived modestly with his wife Marion in a cottage in White Bear Lake, Minnesota. Gouché died in the fall of 2001, a year after this Cincinnati Symphony recording of his 5th symphony was reissued. Composer's Datebook is produced by APM, American Public Media, in conjunction with the American Composers Forum, reminding you that all music was once new.

66 degrees at classical QED, WQED FM in Pittsburgh, WQEJ Johnstown, WXTC in Greenville. 66 and on our way to 80 with clouds and sun, then less clouds on Thursday and Friday and warmer. 83 tomorrow, 86 Friday, 87 Saturday, and then a little bit cooler after some rain on Saturday night. 70% chance of rain on Sunday, and the high will be 85. A great weekend approaches. Lots of good things going on. You have Don McLean out at the South Hills Allegheny County concerts. He's free, of course. This is the popular singer who wrote a hit based on Vincent van Gogh and his biography. Also American Pie. Tommaso Albanoni is our jam, as they say, the Concerto a Cinque, two oboes, Simon Standage and Collegium Musicum 90. Someone says that. Allegheny County and the Allegheny Regional Asset District supporting QED 89.3's local arts programming. We have the soloist Catherine Latham and Anthony Robeson playing oboes.

Tommaso Albinoni and his concerto for two oboes. It was Simon Standage with Collegium Musicum 90, and the oboists were Catherine Latham and Anthony Robson. 6:13. I hope you'll join me tomorrow evening at the Hazlett Theater. We're going to be getting together to watch a film together. It's only a quarter of an hour. Very concise documentary called Making Space, and it's the history and usage of the new Hazlett Theater there. 20th anniversary is the new Hazlett, but the very old theater that Andrew Carnegie built, one of his first music halls and libraries. And we will have as our guest Cincinnati Conservatory grad, member of the Virginia Symphony, Omari Imhotep Abdul Alim, playing the violin. And we'll look at the film. I don't know if Fred Knoll's going to join us. We're going to check with Emily Bruner. She produced it. And Rob Zellers. The two of them are in the show, the documentary. We'll take a look at it and hear some music, talk it over. I think you'll enjoy the evening if you haven't been to the new Hazlett. I don't know if I've been there since the new music ensemble. That's crazy to say. So it's on the north side, and you can go to their website, H-A-Z-L-E-T, and New Hazlett, you will, named for Ted Hazlett, you will enjoy a terrific night. I'll look forward to talking it over with you. We're starting at 7:30. And it is free. That is tomorrow on the north side. Mozart right now, 66 degrees and the high 80 this afternoon. No rain in the forecast all the way through Saturday night. Sunday there could be a shower, 70% likely. That's where we're going to have the Wood Brothers, American Roots Trio, the brothers Oliver and Chris Wood, and

February of 2006 with the Pittsburgh Symphony, and Finka Zuckerman leading the 25th Symphony in G minor, K183 by Mozart. 21 minutes before 7, of course, as always, Mozart at 9:05, and this morning is no exception. We'll look forward to hearing a concerto for violin and piano, which is only available in fragmentary form, but we'll have it just the same with Henrik Schering and Howard Shelley. That's coming up at 9 o'clock this morning. 66 degrees, we're up to 80 for the high this afternoon. Classical QED. I see there's a new music venue in the Hill. It's almost together. The officials gave a tour yesterday. It's called Citizens Live at the Wiley, and it will be 4,000 seats, no seat more than 124 feet from the stage, so everybody will feel close, has a terrific view from a rooftop deck of downtown Pittsburgh. That's Citizens Live at the Wiley, which had a preview yesterday. Charles Teeny Harris is represented. His photography is displayed as you go up the stairs there, second level, and at the bar area. And there is a recreation of the design of the Crawford Grill on the backstage. Just some of the architectural elements that reflect the neighborhood in the Hill. Citizens Live at the Wiley. We'll look forward to its opening this fall. And we're open to the concerts, a festival nonstop here at QED 89.3. Pittsburgh Symphony on the air tonight, 7 o'clock. Nemanja Radulovic, his debut, playing Concertorian. It was sensational. Also Giancarlo Guerrero, who's a specialist in new music and has won Grammys doing so. Shepherd's Sprout. The composer is Sean Shepherd. And then Brahms' Fourth Symphony tonight at 7 o'clock. Some Vivaldi now, a sonata for cello, and it's David Watkin with Robert King.

David Watkin played the cello, Vivaldi, a sonata from the complete sets. This was number 45. And we sadly lost David about a year ago. He was much too young, 60 years old, and he was teaching in Scotland. He was born in Great Britain and died of an unusual autoimmune disease, scleroderma. Robert King accompanies him on both the organ, chamber organ, and a harpsichord in a set of cello sonatas, and he had Helen Goff with a continuo cello. David Watkin, he recorded all the suites by Bach and founded the Eroica Quartet, gone at age 60, but living on from Classical QED 89.3. 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Yesterday we thought there might be a splash of rain, but it doesn't look like it now. It's not in the forecast. And tomorrow the high will be 83, 86 on Friday. A few more clouds Saturday, but still no rain till Saturday night. 87 Saturday afternoon. Then it cools off a little bit with a 70% chance of rain on Sunday. That's the day we'll have an organ recital from Niels Tuherski. He's at the St. Paul Cathedral, and we're going to record that for broadcast. That's on Sunday afternoon at 3:30. It is a free concert here in Oakland. Niels Tuherski. Steelers training camp underway. And we'll have, 21 days? Yesterday, the press conference with the new coach. And hope springs eternal there in Latrobe. So we'll keep an eye on happenings for you. And the Pirates have another game tonight, too. They will be performing on the field with the Arizona Diamondbacks. This is the third of three games, and then Cincinnati. Now it is music from a composer of Vivaldi's day. We hardly know him, Carlo Francesco Pollarolo, and his La Vendetta d'Amore, the Sinfonia with a Trumpet. La Serenissima, Adrian Chandler conducts, and playing the trumpet is Simon Monday. It's a collection called Venice by Night.

Poirolo and his La Vendetta d'Amore, the Symphonia for Trumpet. Adrian Chandler, La Serenissima, Simon Monday played the trumpet. Minute past 7, Classical WQED-FM Pittsburgh, WQEJ Johnstown, WXTC in Greenville. We have Ermanno Vilferrari on the way, 66 degrees up to 80 this afternoon. The Tempest from Quantum Theater running through the 23rd of August at the Cary Blast Furnace, the last go-round for Carla Boos. It runs Tuesday through Sunday at 7:30 in the evening. And I hope to see you tomorrow night for Making Space. That's at the New Hazlett Theater on the north side. We'll have a violinist from Cincinnati Conservatory and the Virginia Symphony. His name is Omari Imhotep Abdul Alim. And he'll be performing a short concert. And we're looking at a film, a new history of the theater in under a quarter of an hour, very compact. And you'll see wonderful visuals and some interesting interviews with public theater people. That's tomorrow evening. Also, the creators of the film will be there, the producer Emily Bruner from QED. And it's called Making Space. It's free. We'll see you there, 7:30 tomorrow evening, the New Hazlett on the north side. Fred Noel, the stage manager, was it? And Rob Zellers, they're the two who are going to be featured in the film. Oh, also Prime Stage, Wayne Brenda, lots of good things. I can't delineate all of it for you, but it's a fun get-together with QED folks and theater buffs and fans of the New Hazlett. With public theater changing their status, changing their name, there's an extra interest in their beautiful history in that building. That's where they started. Thomas Wendt and his quintet will be playing at the City of Asylum on Thursday evening. That's tomorrow night. They're going to celebrate Thad Mosley, and we'll be able to see it. Often you can online. I have to check the website for that. But you will definitely hear a great free concert if you head over to the north side on Thursday. So two dates to the north. Here's that Ermanno Vilferrari. It's the Jewels of the Madonna, the Neapolitan dance, the dance of the Camaristi, and Heinz Röckner leads the Radio Symphony Orchestra of Berlin.

Ermanno Vilferrari and his Jewels of the Madonna, the Dance of the Camaristi. 8 minutes after 7 o'clock, a happy dance on this Wednesday morning, the 29th of July, the month rolling on and rolling along with you, Jim Cunningham. We've got southwestern Pennsylvania covered by the Spanos Group of Raymond James, providing professionals and corporate executives with financial advice since 1980. 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And supporting our broadcast of the orchestra tonight, Kachaturian's Violin Concerto from Nemanja Radulovic. And we've got Brahms' Fourth Symphony, too, 7 o'clock this evening. Around the clock on the concert channel, HD2 signal. 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Definitely worth checking out. Beethoven now. This is Olli Mustonen from Finland, his set of variations on a minuet, classical QED. Ludwig van Beethoven.

Olli Mustonen with Beethoven's set of variations on a minuet, A la Vigano. He wrote it in 1795. It is 20 minutes after 7 o'clock, and a delight to be here with you. 66 degrees. Sky's been overcast for the last hour, but we're going to see some sunshine today, and quite a bit over the next several days. The high will be 80 this afternoon. The Tempest on for the last hurrah of Carla Boos. It isn't really. She'll be involved spiritually.

virtually in many other ways with the company, I'm sure, but she's stepping aside as the chief. And it's at Cary Blast Furnace through 7:30. And it starts at 7:30, but it's through Sunday, Tuesday through Sunday, and the last day is August 23rd. So look into your tickets for Shakespeare's The Tempest with Quantum Theater and Carla Booz taking a bow. Here's Leopold Hoffmann from Mozart's Day, his concerto for flute with Kazunori Seo, and the Nicholas Esterházy Symphony. Béla Drahos is the conductor.

Leopold Hoffmann and his flute concerto. It was Bela Drahos and the Nicholas Esterhazy Symphony with Kazunori Seo playing the flute. 16 minutes before 8 o'clock. I told you we're getting together tomorrow in the evening at 7:30 at the New Hazel Theatre on the North Side. It's a free event. It's a screening of film. It's only a 11-minute film, which will be seen on Channel 13, by the way, in a couple of days. Is it Friday night? I'll double-check the time. It's late in the evening. You want to watch it on QED Plus anytime. It's called Making Space, and we'll have violinist Omari Imhotep Abdul Alim from the Virginia Symphony, and Ted Pappas is going to come, the former managing director of the Pittsburgh Public, so we have to ask him for his thoughts about the public's future. I don't know if he knows anything about it. Of course, we're going to have a new name for the Pittsburgh Public with CLO joining together. But he had such a great run there. Was it 18 seasons? Ted took By Jeeves to Broadway with Andrew Lloyd Webber. He did so many things. He got some Greek tragedy going. Medea, Sophocles. It was really a great experience with Ted at the helm, along with Bill Gardner and all of the chiefs. Such a terrific history. So that will be part of the evening. And we have the film, the guests, our own Jason Jedlinski, president and CEO, will be there. He made the film. He got it going with Emily Bruner. Emily is the producer of it. We hope to get an update from Emily a little bit later. So that's tomorrow evening. Starts at 7:30, and it's free. You can just show up. Park there. You get the website of the New Hazlett Theater on the north side, and they have the directions on how to arrive at the theater. Plenty of parking available. It's very convenient. Nice restaurants. Even got some recommendations in the interview with Renee Conrad. Renee will be there. And she's the chief of the New Hazlett Theater. So listen to the podcast, Voice of the Arts, and be there tomorrow evening at 7:30. We'll watch the new film, Making Space. Malcolm Arnold here with a quintet for brass from 1960, the Equale Brass Ensemble from England.

Equale Brass of England and the Quintet by Malcolm Arnold. He wrote it in 1960. Some nice stereo effects there if you had your headphones on with the left-right action. We have some more early stereo coming in just a moment. Beethoven with Carrion. Diamondbacks beat the Pirates 8-7 last night. It was a wild loss. A 6-0 deficit, but the Bucks battled back. But in the extra innings, it did not go their way. So it was the Diamondbacks of Arizona 8 and the Pirates 7. And they'll have an afternoon game today to wrap up that series. We also have the Steelers in training camp. They've got some morning workouts, which are new, and a new coach. First time in, what, 20 years? We have a new coach. So it's going to be interesting with the season. Aaron Rodgers talking to the media yesterday. Here is the Carrion set just issued by Warner Classics of all 9 symphonies. Remember, he recorded twice for Deutsche Grammophon at least. Some I think he did 3 times. And this is the set of recordings which began in the early 1950s. And along with it, the Missa Solemnis, the Emperor Piano Concerto. Elizabeth Schwarzkopf sings arias from Fidelio. And here's an early 1955 stereo recording in London, the Philharmonia, Herbert von Karajan, and Beethoven's 8th Symphony.

Beethoven's Eighth, the beginning of the story, with the Philharmonia of London, 1955, and an early stereo recording for EMI with Herbert von Karajan, the nine symphonies, three overtures, piano concertos 4 and 5, and the Missus Solemnis in a 7-CD box set on Warner Classics. Brand new. WQED-FM Pittsburgh, new notes also in that set. WQEJ Johnstown, WXTC in Greenville. The Beethoven Station. Tonight it's the Midsummer Swing Dance live music at the Frick. Starts at 6:30 and it's outdoors. This is the Lindy Hop Swing Dance Night, the Pittsburgh Swing Dance Community. And they have the Boilermaker 5 Jazz Band, who are always wonderful. The Lindy Hop in the 20s through the 40s. And you can learn how to dance or just bring a lawn chair and enjoy it. Come for the music, take a spin, enjoy a summer evening of swing at the Frick in Point Breeze, and see the French Moderns, of course. It's free if you're a member. I take it back, the Frick Societies, it's free. The members get a $15 ticket, otherwise adults $20, and you can get a young person's ticket for $10 if you're 3 years old. That is the Midsummer Swing Dance and Live Music, tonight, 6:30, at the Frick in Point Breeze. We keep you up to date on all the good things going on. The organ recital on Sunday with Niels Tehersky, 3:30, St. Paul Cathedral. The following week, on the 9th of August, John Tillian will be there for the recital series. Those concerts are free also. Here now is the Polish composer Tekla Baranowska, and it's Peter Nagy playing the piano. It's called The Maiden's Prayer.

The Maiden's Prayer from Tekla Belaroshevska Baranovska. Peter Nagy was the pianist. 7 minutes after 8 o'clock, classical QED 89.3. It's a nice day ahead. We're going to have 80 for the high, and right now it's 66 degrees. Sunshine all the way through Saturday. Saturday night could be a spot of rain, 50-50 the likelihood, and then 70% likely on Sunday that we'll have a shower. But we need the spritz for the flowers, the zinnias, they'll love it, the marigolds, everything in the garden that's growing. It's about time for that chaos gardening to be rising from the earth. 83 degrees on Thursday, Friday 86, and this afternoon 80 with sunshine and clouds. Silken Ladder, this is the overture by Rossini. Don't forget we have the opera every Saturday afternoon at 1. And this week, it's Mussorgsky's Boris Godunov with the Royal Ballet and Opera of London. That's 1 o'clock. We take you to London for the opera. But here's Rossini and the Silken Ladder from Riccardo Chailly and the National Symphony Orchestra.

Gioachino Rossini and the Silken Ladder Overture from the National Philharmonic of London, and Ricardo Chailly was the conductor. 14 past 8 and 70 degrees on the way to 80 this afternoon. This will be a good day to head to Chautauqua. And of course tomorrow, wonderful also because they're doing two big Strauss pieces, Also Sprach Zarathustra with the magnificent Massey organ, and Tod und Verklärung, the Death and Transfiguration. The Transfiguration is my favorite part. Chautauqua Institution, a summer community built around dialogue, cultural experience, and connection across perspectives from world-renowned artists and speakers. Chautauqua is a place to listen and learn together. Information at discover.chq.org. Go to check on the Ken Burns date, and you can do that by going to the podcast page and check out what Deborah Sinea Moore had to say, and Henry Louis Gates Jr., who was on Channel 13 the other day. He'll be at the end of the season, the 26th is the date that I have in my head, the last week of the Chautauqua summer. Lots still to come, so be sure to take a look at online and check out Deborah's very interesting interview. Jean-Marie Leclerc now. This is his Concerto for Violin, and it's Simon Standage with Collegium Musicum 90, and Simon plays the violin as well as conducts.

Jean-Marie Leclerc and the violin concerto with Simon Standage, Collegium Musicum 90. Simon plays and conducts here. It's just past 8:30, WQED-FM Pittsburgh, WQEJ in Johnstown. A great day is dawning. And don't forget, you've got the swing dancing at the Frick this evening. They get going about 6 o'clock, and it's a very inexpensive ticket. If you're part of the Frick societies, you can get in for free. But bring along a blanket and have a great time with the Lindy Hop tonight. You can learn how to dance, too. They're giving dance lessons and performing. You do not have to dance, but it's fun if you do. That's at the Frick this evening in Point Breeze. Right now, we hear the Pittsburgh Symphony with the support of the Spanos Group of Raymond James, Southwestern Pennsylvania's voice of the arts and the voice, official voice of the Pittsburgh Symphony, with support from Spanos Group of Raymond James, offering financial planning for the region since 1980. 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Pittsburgh Symphony on the air for 2 hours tonight at 7 o'clock with Nemanja Radulovic making his Heinz Hall debut, and the Cacciatorian Violin Concerto, Giancarlo Guerrero, and the Sean Shepherd Sprout, plus Brahms' Fourth Symphony. That's at 7 tonight. Right now it's Georges Bizet and music from L'Arlésienne. It's Manfred Honeck and the Pittsburgh Symphony Orchestra.

0: Pittsburgh Symphony Orchestra with Georges Bizet and music from L'Arlésienne. This was in June of 2025 and recently added to our collection here. Of course, you heard it on Pittsburgh Symphony Radio, which will be heard this evening at 7 o'clock with support from the Spanos Group of Raymond James. 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Here is Emily Bruner, family member, the chief of QED Plus, who puts it all together. And in QED Plus is a terrific film called Making Space, the story of the new Hazlett Theater, which will have its debut tomorrow evening. We'll be together at 7:30 at the theater, 6 Allegheny Square, on the north side. Emily, good morning. So nice to see you. Welcome.
1: Hi, Jim. It's so fun to be on the other side of this microphone with you.
0: I'm glad you say that. That's excellent. We'll try not to go too far afield of the event, which is very special. And the film, is it on QED Plus now?
1: Not yet. It'll be on QED Plus on Friday morning. So we're having the premiere in person Thursday night with the new Hazlett as a very, you know, exciting kind of time. And then Friday we'll be streaming.
0: And it's also going to be seen on Channel 13, I believe.
1: Yes, it will, August 3rd at 11:30.
0: Excellent. We'll look forward to that. Worth staying up late for, that's for sure. But you can see it anytime on QED Plus.
1: Anytime.
0: Now, let's talk about the show, but I also want to ask you a little about QED Plus, because I still bump into people at Bach, Beethoven, and Brunch. A few people said, now, how do I get QED Plus? And I said, well, if you have Passport, you already have it.
1: Exactly.
0: So we must remember to talk about that for a moment. Making Space. It's a concise documentary. I think in the modern world, it's not like those six-hour documentaries of the Maisels brothers or whatever. This is a look at the history of the space. Start at the beginning. How did this happen?
1: Yeah, this actually happened a year ago, surprisingly, almost to the day. After I did the film about Marcus Passion with Chatham Baroque last April, I was like, okay, what's next? You know, what other stories can be told? And when I was the producer for FM here, I did a lot of Voice of the Arts interviews. And so I had met a lot of people at the new Hazlett Theater, at Prime Stage Theater, at Texture Contemporary Ballet. And I was like, there's a story there, especially because the history of that building is so old. It was built in the 1890s, which is kind of crazy to me. A lot of people don't know about that. So I decided that that's where I wanted to start. And then it just kind of morphed from there. We did a lot of the interviews last year, and it just took this long to get it all together and get it out there in the world.
0: What do we see in the film? I noticed Wayne Brinda from Prime Stage Theater. You'd had him in here for a number of interviews, and he still turns up on our Voice of the Arts podcast page, but you have some public theater people there.
1: Yeah, so what's really unique about the space where the new Hazlett Theater currently is that it was home to the Pittsburgh Public Theater for many, many years, from about the early 70s to 1999 before they moved downtown. And so the public is a huge part of their history. And I was looking around trying to find people who could speak to this history. That's when I met Fred Noel and Rob Zellers. They're part of the committee that was doing the 50th anniversary book for the public. And so I was like, they know everything. Let's talk to them. And then, of course, Wayne. I have talked to Wayne so many times, and I knew his theater was there after the new Hazlett left. His theater kind of took over the space in the early 2000s, and they've been a huge collaborator with the new Hazlett since it came into being in the early 2000s era too. There was like a period of like transition after the public left, and so I was like, oh, there's so many people I know that can connect to this story, so we'll talk to all of them. It was basically
0: we have some beautiful photography of the theater, both inside and out.
1: Yes. The new Hazlett was very, very, very helpful in getting some footage for me of the exterior of the building as it currently is. They had a drone operator who took gorgeous footage throughout the season, so we have very pretty. I mean, the building is very pretty, and so it was very nice to have that footage. I also went to the Pitt Archives that has the Curtis Theater Collection, and that's where I found a ton of pictures from when the public was there, when City Theater was there. City Theater was there for about 2 or 3 years before the public took over. And then also just pictures of kind of the in-between stage, too, of when they did a lot of renovations and the new Hazlett became into being. So there's a lot of archive pictures and footage, which is really cool to me, too.
0: At the event, Ted Pappas will be there, and he had a fantastic run, 18 years as the chief of Pittsburgh Public, so there'll have to be some reminiscing.
1: Oh, there definitely will be. And when we put this event together, QED and New Hazlett, we were like, the public has to be a part of this. You know, no matter what has happened right now with what's going on with the public and the merger and the CLO, but they're a huge part of this history. There's got to be some sort of representation from them. And so talking with Fred and Rob, they were like, Ted has to come. Ted has to come. So I was like, okay, Ted is coming. And I think Shonda will come as well. And it'll be a grand old time. Lots of reminiscing.
0: Our topper, Jason Jedlinski, will be there, the president and CEO of WQED, so we can ask him questions, and he'll say a few words and say how this fits into our mission and what we're doing, and Emily Bruner's amazing young talent with WQED. Before I forget, when we watch it on QED Plus, how do I see it? I get it if I'm a member of the station at $60 or more. What if I'm already a member and I don't know if I have it? Do I have it automatically, or what happens?
1: If you are a member, if you've donated over $60 a year to QED or $5 a month, you definitely have it. And you can always call us and ask, too, do I have it? Because we will let you know. And it's very easy to do. You just have to create an account, like for most things. And then we just have to activate it, and then you have it, and then it's there. It's on all major apps, so it's on all smart TVs. If you have a smart TV, it's also available on your phones, iOS and Android, and you can watch it on the web, too. There's a web browser version. It's great. And it's not just QED stuff that's on there. It's PBS stuff, too, right? We love to promote our QED stuff and all of the amazing, wonderful local things that we have, like Making Space. But there's also PBS dramas on there and fun stuff like that. So I could spend hours watching QED.
0: Me too. I haven't seen many of the things. I saw we're going to show a Dance Alloy program on Channel 13, I think Friday night. Will that be on Plus?
1: That is on Plus, yeah. I think it's Dancers and Dancing or something. Something like that. Our archivist is going to kill me because I can't remember the
0: name. Dancers and Dances.
1: That's it.
0: And Dance Alloy's beautiful work in the studio here at QED. Also a program called Who Cares About Culture that QED made. And that'll be on Channel 13 on Friday evening, but when does it appear? Is it there now on QED Plus?
1: I believe it is already there. I will double check, but I'm pretty sure when we air anything on a QED on broadcast channel, we try to have it on streaming as well, so people have that option to watch. So I'm pretty sure both of those are on or will be on streaming very soon.
0: It's just wonderful. It is sometimes a little overwhelming because there's so much to choose
1: from.
0: There's
1: a lot, yeah, and especially we're pulling a lot from our archives with Molly and being able to put stuff on QED Plus. So there's a lot of cool stuff out there, too, that people haven't seen since it first broadcasted in 1988, which is pretty awesome.
0: So when you look, after you've established your QED Plus account, you scroll down because there's so much depth there. It's not just the PBS most popular things, the Rick Seebach summer items. It's all kinds of things, the arts and culture areas lower down on your scrolling.
1: The other part of my job is that I get to curate what people see on that app. So I get to create all what we call the carousels, the lists. Anything that you see on that app, I've probably touched. And you're right, it's not just PBS stuff. We try to promote local stuff heavily in that. So it's the archives, it's Voice of the Arts, it's all sorts of things, not just Rick Seebach, too.
0: We're talking about QED Plus with Emily Bruner, who has produced Making Space, the story of the new Hazlett Theater. The event is tomorrow evening at 7:30, we gather. We'll be done by 8:30, so before dark, you're on your way back home with the free event. It's free. It doesn't cost anything.
1: It's free. It doesn't cost anything, and that's the great part about that. Yeah.
0: Snacks will be served. I mean,
1: yes,
0: really.
1: There'll be snacks, and there'll also be a full bar, too, so if you're into that, that's there, too.
0: And the managing director, Renee Conrad, told me that the last managing director of the public, I believe Shonda's going to be there.
1: Yes, she will be there.
0: It's a night for theater people.
1: It is a night for theater people. You'll meet all the who's who in the theater land of Pittsburgh. It's very fun.
0: Anything else you'd like to share? Making Space, the story of the new Hazlett Theater on WQED-TV on
1: August 3rd. That's going to be the broadcast channel August 3rd at 11:30 p.m. and it'll be on QED Plus on Friday morning.
0: Wonderful. I'll see you at the event. Have you prepared your remarks?
1: I have not, Jim. I'm a little scared. I don't know what to say.
0: Well, as long as it's shorter than Parsifal, the opera by Richard Wagner that runs 5 hours, we'll be okay.
1: Okay, I think. I'll keep it short.
0: I'll try to keep my remarks as short as possible. Emily Bruner, such a joy. And about you, you went to CMU, got a degree in theater. It's so great that you and your husband have decided to live in Pittsburgh. You've bought a home here. CMU people always leave us.
1: I know. I'm one of the rare birds that stayed. it's mostly because I love Pittsburgh. Pittsburgh is such an amazing town. It really captured my heart, and my husband did too. And so I was like, I have nowhere else I'd rather be right now.
0: Well, you captured the hearts of QED regulars here at 89.3. Let me tell you that, and we'll see you on Thursday. That's tomorrow.
1: Around the corner. I know. It's already around the corner. I really hope that people come to the event and get to see it. It's not just the screening of the documentary. There's a Q&A with me and a panel afterwards that Jim is moderating, so you get to meet Jim, too. And then we also have a live performance of a violinist, Omari, which is going to be wonderful. He's going to be playing. And then we'll also have some remarks by people from the public, from the New Hazlet, and from QED as well.
0: Omar is an amazing guy. Let's close by listening to him play Handel's Largo. This was a performance he gave in San Diego just a couple of years ago with Bill Engel playing the organ. Omari, I have to learn how to pronounce his name before tomorrow evening. It's a wonderful name, which I think goes back to Egypt. It's Omari Emhotep, and he'll be playing, and you can meet him. It's going to be an amazing night.
1: It's going to be
0: so great to see you.
1: Thank you, Jim. I just love coming in, and can't wait to see you tomorrow.

Omari, Omari Imhotep Abdul Alim playing Handel's Larga, and Bill Engel plays the organ there in that recording made in San Diego. He's going to be heard tomorrow evening as part of the event. He'll have a short concert and the short film, Making Space, the New Hazlett Theater. Ted Pappas will make remarks, and the screening of the documentary, it's all free. We'll look forward to seeing you there. Renee Conrad, Jason Jedlinski, Shauna, and a happy group of theater lovers. We have Antonio Vivaldi from our musical theater. It's Thomas Rolston, the Banff Festival Strings. It was great to have Emily Bruner with us, the maker of Making Space. And Peter Bowman plays the oboe here.

Vivaldi, his concerto, and it was the Banff Festival strings with Thomas Rolston. Such a beautiful Western Canada spot. They have the string quartet competition there that our Devin Moore of the Isidore Quartet won, and he will be heard in performance in Pittsburgh with his new recording. Don't miss it. Nice interview. That is on Friday evening at 7 o'clock. Thomas Rolston was the conductor of the Vivaldi with Peter Bowman, oboe. Just past nine, well, five past now, time for the Mozart, WQED-FM Pittsburgh, WQEJ Johnstown, WXTC in Greenville, and a beautiful day ahead with the temperature up to 80 this afternoon. We should not have any rain. Yesterday there was some thinking that it might rain, but today we'll have sunshine and clouds, the high 80, tomorrow 83, sunshine Thursday and Friday, Saturday, too, 87 there, and then a rain spot on Sunday, 83 degrees, 70% the chance of rain. Mozart, I promised we'd have the concerto for violin and piano. This is a piece that was never completely discovered or finished by Mozart. It exists only as a fragment and was added to the Kerschel catalog later. Ian Iona Brown and the Academy of St. Martin in the Fields, Henrik Schering and Howard Shelley. Classical QED.

0: Ayanna Brown sounds pretty complete to me, but apparently Mozart had some other ideas. Academy of St. Martin in the Fields, Henrik Schering and Howard Shelley, we know this from the musicologists digging into it deeply, and it was a big part of the complete Mozart edition where they put together all the bits and pieces. This was from Volume 8, and we have Mozart every day, complete, at 9:05. It's the 29th day of July. Jim Cunningham with you on Classical QED 89.3. Don't forget the Lindy Hop and swing dancing at the Frick this evening after 6 o'clock. It is a $15 ticket if you're a member, and a little bit more if you're not, but they'd love to sign you up, that's for sure. And the band will be there. There'll be some dancing. There'll be some lessons and a splendid time to be had by all, I'm absolutely certain. Spanos Group gets in on the action. Spanos Group of Raymond James, offering financial planning for our region since 1980. For information about the Spanos Group of Raymond James, 866-916-RETIRE. 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That's what you'll want to do. Member New York Stock Exchange, SIPIC. Great day with a high of 80 this afternoon. And we have, in a moment, Johann Sebastian Bach. Bill McLaughlin, no longer with us. We spoke to him in 2013 about his wonderful work with the Pittsburgh Symphony, where he was 5 years co-principal trombone, toured with Steinberg to Japan, and admired working with William Steinberg very much. We're going to have Bill through the 17th of August, Nadia Boulanger tonight on Exploring Music.
1: I'm the musician. I knew him in his later days. He wasn't always in the best health when I was there. But in his own repertoire, the German repertoire, Beethoven was terrific. Brahms was fantastic. Wagner was amazing. And Mahler. I mean, I learned all of these things sort of sitting at his feet. And I remember one time we were up at Penn State in a residency, and I'd been asked to conduct a rehearsal with the Pittsburgh Symphony side by side with the Penn State kids. And they said, what do you want to conduct? I said, I want to do Mahler 1. And Steinberg heard about this. He said, Brahms und Mahler sind nicht für Kinder. They're not for kids. I said, you're right, Maestro, but if I don't start now, I'll never get around to conducting it. I can't wait until I'm your age. And he just laughed.
0: Bill McLaughlin, remembering a good laugh with William Steinberg at Penn State. And we'll remember Bill for a long time, that's for sure. No longer with us at age 82. J.S. Bach. We press on with a keyboard concerto from the Academy. And this is Jonathan Moxham conducting on Classical QED. It's a recent release on the Naive Classics label. It's just come out, all Bach concertos for the keyboard, and this one is 1054 in D.

Johann Sebastian Bach and that concerto for the keyboard, the third one. It's 10:54 on the list of his music. And Jonathan Boxham played the... I get that backwards. Boxham conducted, and it was Tanji Du playing the piano. Academy of St. Martin in the Fields. New artist on the scene. And we'll look forward to hearing more of those from the Naive Classics label. It's a disc that's just out. 5 minutes before 10 o'clock, and you are listening to Classical QED 89.3. The list is long. Things going on this week. We've got the organ recitals at St. Paul, Niels Tehersky, 3:30 on Sunday afternoon, and that'll be great fun. Free concert, St. Paul in Oakland, and then John Tillian's August 9th to wrap up the season. The Thomas Wendt Quartet is at City of Asylum tomorrow evening. Terrific percussionist has performed in the studio here at 4802 Fifth Avenue, celebrating Thad Mosley tomorrow night. And we have John Ireland with a rhapsody to head toward the composer's datebook with John Birch. Here is John Lenihan playing the piano and the rhapsody from 1915, English composer John Ireland.

0: A Rhapsody from John Ireland with John Lenihan playing the piano. Enjoy this day. Say hi to Ava Bloom if you can. She used to work at PNC Bank. It's her birthday today. Joyfully gave away money there at the bank, and she gave some to QED. Have a great one.
1: This is the Composer's Datebook for July 29th. I'm John Burge. On today's date in 1962, the Symphony No. 5 for Strings by the German-born American composer Jean Gouché received its premiere performance at Chautauqua, New York. Romeo Maximilian Eugene Ludwig Gouché was born in Berlin in 1907. His father, a well-to-do European businessman, was not amused by the notion of his son wasting his time on music, even though the famous Berlin-based composer-pianist Ferruccio Busoni confirmed the young man's talent. And so, Jean Gouché ran away from home, abandoning any hope of a sizable inheritance in the process, and came to America. He studied at the universities of Minnesota and Iowa. In the 1950, at age 43, produced his first symphony. Jean Gouché would go on to compose 6 symphonies in all, plus an hour-long symphonic work for chorus and orchestra titled Akhenaten, premiered by Leonard Slatkin and St. Louis Symphony in 1983. For most of his life, despite fellowships and commissions, Gouché lived modestly with his wife Marion in a cottage in White Bear Lake, Minnesota. Gouché died in the fall of 2001, a year after this Cincinnati Symphony recording of his 5th symphony was reissued. Composer's Datebook is produced by APM, American Public Media, in conjunction with the American Composers Forum, reminding you that all music was once new.

0: Silly. Not in an inane way, mind you, but very entertaining, kind of wacky, though. Divertissement by Jacques Ibert. He could really mix it up, and that was the CO Chamber Orchestra. Coming up, we'll take a nostalgic look and also kind of a satiric, tongue-in-cheek look at Old London Town, the time of Elgar. 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
1: The Beethoven program is in store for us as we head to the Copenhagen Concert Hall, home to the Danish National Symphony Orchestra. Antonello Monacorda will lead the orchestra in the Coriolanus Overture and the fateful Symphony No. 5. And Leif Ove Andsnes will be soloist in the energetic Piano Concerto No. 3. I'm Jan Weller. I hope you'll be listening.
2: 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The Isidore String Quartet's new CD is highlighted on this week's performance in Pittsburgh. Adorations includes Haydn's String Quartet in C major, Felix Mendelssohn's String Quartet in E-flat major, Samuel Barber's Molto Adagio, and Florence Price's Adoration. Isidore violist Devin Moore is from Pittsburgh. Hear the CD on Performance in Pittsburgh, Friday night at 7 on QED 89.3.
0: Edward Elgar wrote this musical portrait of Edwardian London, using the old nickname for the city, Cockaigne, as a reference to his financial state at the time. Elgar jotted meatless and moneyless on the score for the overture. He'd been known to be none too fond of London, actually. Was he being cheeky? Well, this work basically betrays a bustling vision of a busy town with all its carriages, pubs, and cacophony. So it's a nostalgic peek on the surface from an insider who never truly fell in love with the place. I can relate to that, having lived in those kinds of situations. In London Town, the Cockaigne Overture by Edward Elgar, and it's Bramwell Tovey conducting the Winnipeg Symphony Orchestra.

0: In London town, a nice view through the eyes of Edward Elgar at the city of his time, the Cocaine Overture. We heard Bramwell Tovey conducting the Winnipeg Symphony Orchestra. On the way next, something from Don Giovanni.
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0: Yeah, if you listen a little bit closely, not exactly combing through it, but you might hear three different rhythms at once in this finale from Don Giovanni, Act 1 by Mozart. The famous ballroom scene plays in three-quarter time, waltz, a contradance, 2-4, and a German country dance, 3-8, all at the same time using a separate onstage and pit bands. Here it is with the Netherlands Wind Ensemble.

0: Frederick Delius wrote that while he was lolling around on his father's orange plantation, Florida, suite by the river.
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6: Back when I was in high school orchestra, we had a saying in the trombone section. Fast is good, loud is better, loud and fast is best. Of course, we were just being silly, but trombonists do have something of a reputation, and it's not a reputation for subtlety. Composer Eric Uwaisen disagrees. He thinks the trombone is a remarkably nuanced and expressive instrument, especially in good hands. Or three pairs of good hands. So he set out to prove that with this triple concerto for three trombones and orchestra. You'll hear it and everything that a trombone can do later this hour. Here is a dance to start this hour from Giacomo Meyerbeer's opera, The Huguenots.

0: Violinist Angèle Dubois with her group La Pietà and their version of The Mephisto Waltz No. 1 by Franz Liszt. A piano prelude from a Chopin superfan in a minute.
1: Boris Godunov has been crowned Tsar of Russia in a glittering coronation, but his path to power was bloody, and it now haunts him and the future of his country. I'm Lisa Flynn. We're off to London's Royal Opera House for Modest Mussorgsky's dramatic Boris Godunov, with Sir Bryn Terfel in the title role. I hope you'll be listening.
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3: Hi there, this is Bill McLaughlin. Hey, let's make a run to the bakery. Nadia Boulanger, whose name means baker, was the most renowned music teacher of the 20th century, and for half a century, in her boulangerie, Nadia nurtured composers. From Aaron Copland to Philip Glass, from Virgil Thompson to Astor Piazzolla. 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
0: Russian composer Alexander Scriabin was devoted to the music of Frédéric Chopin. Chopin had devoted himself to composing a set of 24 piano preludes that went through all 24 major and minor keys. So Scriabin wrote one as well, following the same pattern of major and minor keys that Chopin had used. Here is the prelude number 3 from that set by Alexander Scriabin, played by Clara Minn.

0: The Triple Concerto for Three Trombones and Orchestra by Eric Owazin. That was Jonathan Lombardo, Timothy Smith, and Jeffrey D., the trombone section of the Buffalo Philharmonic Orchestra, conducted there by Joanne Folletta.
1: While incarcerated at Fleet Prison, English composer William Cornish wrote a long poem, a treatise between information and truth, which drew upon many musical metaphors to explain how and why he was falsely imprisoned. This week on Harmonia, we'll explore the life and music of William Cornish II, 500 years after his death.
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3: 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Giancarlo Guerrero conducts Sean Shepard's Sprout and Brahms' Fourth Symphony. 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
0: Moritz Moszkowski wrote this music for a play, and the plot of the play was quite the literary mashup. The characters Don Juan and Goethe's Faust run into each other, and to say that hijinks ensue would be an understatement. Here is some ballet music from Don Juan and Faust.

0: Six Dances from Don Juan and Faust by Moritz Moszkowski. Martin West conducted the San Francisco Ballet Orchestra.
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3: 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I'm Steve Seal. 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
0: You can find them on your cell phone, or on your computer, or in the circuits of your digital assistant, waiting. Nowadays, they're called playlists, collections of different pieces of music connected by some kind of thread. Before that, they were mixtapes. Now, those could only be made by humans. Before that, they were, well, they were what you're hearing right now. Suites. This is a suite of waltzes by Sergei Prokofiev that he took from operas, ballets, and film scores. I'm Aaron Kane. A personal playlist from Prokofiev approaches.

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2: 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Nadia Boulanger, whose name means baker, was the most renowned music teacher of the 20th century, and for half a century, in her boulangerie, Nadia nurtured composers. 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
3: Many composers figured out that it's just not a good idea to let things go to waste. So many of them recycle their music. That's what Prokofiev did when he put together this suite of 7 ballets he'd written for other projects. One of the ballets is upcycled, actually, from a film score that was never finished. The other 6 are either from his ballet Cinderella or his opera War and Peace. Here is the Waltz Suite by Prokofiev, performed by the Sao Paulo Symphony Orchestra, conducted by Marin Alsop.

0: The Waltz Suite by Sergei Prokofiev. 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
1: While incarcerated at Fleet Prison, English composer William Cornish wrote a long poem, a treatise between information and truth, which drew upon many musical metaphors to explain how and why he was falsely imprisoned. 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
0: The Petite Suite by Russian composer Alexander Borodin is not that petite. It's a collection of 7 dance movements. Borodin's original title for the suite was Little Poems on the Love of a Young Girl. He wrote it for solo piano, and Borodin considered them his major work for the piano, and after he died, Alexander Glazunov orchestrated the whole suite, and threw in another piece by Borodin, making the suite even less petite. Here it is, played by the Gothenburg Symphony Orchestra.

0: The finale of The Petite Suite by Alexander Borodin. That was the Gothenburg Symphony Orchestra there, conducted by Yanadi Rostestvensky.
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0: The stories behind the music are not finished. Not just the stories behind music written hundreds of years ago, the stories behind the music written then fewer than 100 years ago. Like the story behind Samuel Barber's Violin Concerto, that he wrote it for a precocious young violinist who thought the first two movements were too tame, and he wanted a flashy finale. Barber wrote one. You're hearing it now. But the young violinist pronounced it unplayable. Well, there's some new evidence that it was the violinist's teacher who was doing most of the complaining, butting in to badmouth Barber. Good thing this music escaped that story, so that you can hear it, played by Hilary Hahn, this hour.

0: Serenata in Vano by Carl Nielsen, the Serenade in Vain, played there by members of the Athena Ensemble.
1: The Isidore String Quartet's new CD is highlighted on this week's performance in Pittsburgh. Adorations includes Haydn's String Quartet in C major, Felix Mendelssohn's String Quartet in E-flat major, Samuel Barber's Molto Adagio, and Florence Price's Adoration. Isidore violist Devin Moore is from Pittsburgh. Hear the CD on Performance in Pittsburgh, Friday night at 7 on QED 89.3.
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0: Violinist Hilary Hahn was 19 the first time she performed Samuel Barber's Violin Concerto for concert audiences. And at that same age, Hilary Hahn said, "Music for me is an interaction with the audience and with colleagues. I play each piece of music the way I would like to hear it if I were in the audience." Well, here she is now with the St. Paul Chamber Orchestra performing the Violin Concerto by Samuel Barber.

0: Hilary Hahn playing violin, although I believe the technical term is tearing it up, with the St. Paul Chamber Orchestra conducted by Hugh Wolfe. That was the Violin Concerto by Samuel Barber.
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3: 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Cellist Elisa Weilerstein plays a lesser-known work by Benjamin Britten, and Alan Gilbert leads the orchestra in the Symphony No. 2 of Brahms. I'm Steve Seal. That's next time on APM's Symphony Cast.
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0: Right around 1950, English composer Malcolm Arnold's publisher asked him if he'd consider writing a set of dances reminiscent of Antonin Dvorak's very successful set of Slavonic dances. So that is just what Malcolm Arnold did. And they, too, were a big success. So Arnold promptly wrote a second set. And here is that second set of English dances played by the Philharmonia Orchestra, conducted by Bryden Thompson.

0: A very triumphant conclusion to that second set of English dances by English composer Malcolm Arnold. That was the Philharmonia Orchestra, conducted by Bryden Thompson.
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1: 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Giancarlo Guerrero conducts Sean Shepard's Sprout and Brahms' Fourth Symphony. 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
2: Good afternoon. Pleasure to be with you. I'm Anna Singer. Thanks so much for tuning into Classical QED 89.3. We could still see some showers this afternoon, maybe even a thunderstorm, but for the most part, partly sunny and 79 degrees. Cooler temperatures because of all the showers and thunderstorms we've had in the last couple of days. Tonight, a possibility of some showers before 2 a.m., but mostly cloudy and a low of 62. And then for Thursday, all clearing out, mostly sunny and a high of 82. The same for Friday, mostly sunny with a high near 85. Zdeněk Kosler and the Slovak Philharmonic Orchestra with two Slavonic rhapsodies of Antonín Dvořák.

0: Antonín Dvořák's two Slavonic Rhapsodies with Zdeněk Kosler and the Slovak Philharmonic Orchestra. 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
1: 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On June 28, 2026, he played a recital at St. Paul Cathedral featuring music of Buxtehude, Langlais, Bach, and Durafle. Ian Michael Brown on the WQED Organ Series, Sunday night at 10 on QED 89.3. 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
0: We have now an English composer. He was born in the seaside town of Tynmouth on the south coast of Devon. Elias Parrish Alvars, the young Eli, was the second of 10 children. He received his first musical instruction, possibly his first harp lessons, from his father, who was an organist and singing teacher. Berlioz met him in Dresden in 1843 and referred to him as the Liszt of the harp. Here is Parrish Alvars' Harp Concerto featuring Elizabeth Hainan. Rossin Milanov conducts the Bulgarian National Radio Symphony Orchestra.

0: Considered one of his finest works, we heard the G minor harp concerto of Elias Parish Alvars. This featured Elizabeth Hainan at the harp with Rosin Milanoff and the Bulgarian National Radio Symphony Orchestra on Classical WQED FM 89.3 Pittsburgh and WQEJ 89.7 Johnstown on HD1 and WQEDFM.org. The Voice of the Arts in Western Pennsylvania. Good afternoon. I'm Anna Singer.
1: Nick Tamarello talks with artist Ginger Takahashi, the only local artist featured in the 59th Carnegie International on this Voice of the Arts episode. Takahashi discusses her artistic process, as well as sharing her work with others when working on her exhibition, Perilla People.
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1: Visit Perilla People, located outside the Carnegie Museum of Art, and listen to the full interview on our Voice of the Arts page on WQEDFM.org.
0: It is the summer of 1923, and the Porters are living at the Palazzo Barbaro in Venice with Cole and Gerald Murphy. This is a work that came from there. It started, it was first titled Landed, and it became Within the Quota, a ballet by Cole Porter. Here's John McGlynn and the London Sinfonietta.

0: Cole Porter's ballet Within the Quota, written in 1923 in Venice. John McGlynn, the London Sinfonietta on Classical QED 89.3, with support today from the Spanos Group of Raymond James, offering financial planning for our region since 1980. 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
1: The Isidore String Quartet's new CD is highlighted on this week's performance in Pittsburgh. Adorations includes Haydn's String Quartet in C major, Felix Mendelssohn's String Quartet in E flat major, Samuel Barber's Molto Adagio, and Florence Price's Adoration. Isidore violist Devin Moore is from Pittsburgh. 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
0: Camille Saint-Saëns now, and his symphony in F major, Urbs Roma. It was a prize-winning entry in a competition organized by the Bordeaux Société Saint-Cécile. It remained, though, unpublished in Saint-Saëns' lifetime. We'll hear it now with Marc Soustrot and the Malmö Symphony Orchestra on Classical QED 89.3.

0: The symphony in F major. It's called Urbs Roma of Camille Saint-Saëns. He was 21 years old when he wrote this composition, and it was put into a competition in Bordeaux and won. This performance was with Marc Soustrot and the Malmö Symphony Orchestra and heard on classical WQED-FM 89.3 Pittsburgh and WQEJ 89.7 Johnstown. On HD1 and WQEDFM.org, the voice of the arts in Western Pennsylvania. Partly sunny today. Tonight we'll see mostly cloudy skies, a low of 62, but then for the next several days, sunny and a high of 82 for Thursday, sunny on Friday with a high expected of 85. For the weekend, partly sunny skies, maybe some showers and even thunderstorms.
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0: 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An overture to a drama. This is the Schauspiel Overture of Eric Wolfgang Korngold. 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

0: The Schauspiel Overture of Eric Wolfgang Korngold, Matthias Baumert, and the BBC Philharmonic on Classical QED 89.3. 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
0: Hard to believe that Bill McLaughlin died last week, and we still have some of his program. Here he's talking about classical music and how it's heard these days.
1: I think more people are listening to classical music right this instant than ever have in the history of mankind. It's just that they're not always listening in the traditional things. People are listening online. They're listening all over the world online right now, including probably to us right this instant. So the trick is to approach them not as somebody who's a regular, you know, goes to 24 concerts a year at the Pittsburgh Symphony, but as somebody who's maybe there for the first time. An awful lot of the people are there for the first time, and you want to grab them and say, look, look, this is great. This is so much fun. Here's what I love about it. And it's about the best place I can think of to start.
0: Bill McLaughlin, he will be sorely missed for exploring music. Peter Van de Graaff will continue the work that he started. Anton Reicha now in a quartet for flute and string trio, Aurel Nicolet flute, and members of the German string trio Deutsche Streichtrio.

0: Anton Reicha and a quartet for flute and string trio. That was the Deutsche Streichtrio, or German string trio, with flutist Aurel Nicolet on Classical QED.
1: 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Join me for this week's Pittsburgh Symphony Radio broadcast as Nemanja Radulovic makes his Heinz Hall debut with Kachaturian's Violin Concerto. Giancarlo Guerrero conducts Sean Shepard's Sprout and Brahms' Fourth Symphony. 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
0: Jules Massenet now, French composer, born in 1842. We're going to hear his suite for orchestra called Fairy Scenes, Johnny Vincent's, and the New Zealand Symphony.

0: Jules Massenet and his Suite for Orchestra No. 6, Fairy Scenes, Scène de Fairie, with Johnny Vincent and the New Zealand Symphony, and heard on Classical, WQED-FM 89.3 Pittsburgh and WQEJ 89.7 Johnstown, on HD1 and WQEDFM.org, the voice of the arts in Western Pennsylvania. We will have a low of 62 tonight, about a 20% chance of precipitation, and then all of that clearing out for Thursday and Friday. Mostly sunny skies, temperatures 82 on Thursday, and 85 is expected on Friday. Saturday, partly sunny, a high of 86, and maybe some showers and thunderstorms coming in a little bit later and for Sunday.
1: Boris Godunov has been crowned Tsar of Russia in a glittering coronation, but his path to power was bloody, and it now haunts him and the future of his country. I'm Lisa Flynn. We're off to London's Royal Opera House for Modest Mussorgsky's dramatic Boris Godunov, with Sir Bryn Terfel in the title role. I hope you'll be listening.
0: Saturday afternoon at 1 on QED 89.3. We have another French composer born 20 years after Jules Massenet in 1862, Maurice Emmanuel. And maybe you haven't really heard of him because he was so strict with his own work that many of his compositions were destroyed by Maurice himself. So we have about 30 compositions left of the 73 that he composed. This is his Symphony No. 2, the Breton, James Lockhart, and the Rhenish Philharmonic Orchestra on Classical QED 89.3.

0: He either destroyed or forbid the performance of his work, Maurice Emmanuel. We did get this, one of 30 that was saved, the Symphony No. 2, the Breton, with James Lockhart in the Rhenish Philharmonic Orchestra, on Classical QED 89.3.
1: While incarcerated at Fleet Prison, English composer William Cornish wrote a long poem, A Treatise Between Information and Truth, which drew upon many musical metaphors to explain how and why he was falsely imprisoned. 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
1: 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Cellist Elisa Weilerstein plays a lesser-known work by Benjamin Britten, and Alan Gilbert leads the orchestra in the Symphony No. 2 of Brahms. I'm Steve Seal. That's next time on APM's SymphonyCast.
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2: The Isidore String Quartet's new CD is highlighted on this week's performance in Pittsburgh. Adorations includes Haydn's String Quartet in C major, Felix Mendelssohn's String Quartet in E-flat major, Samuel Barber's Molto Adagio, and Florence Price's Adoration. Isidore violist Devin Moore is from Pittsburgh. Hear the CD on Performance in Pittsburgh, Friday night at 7 on QED 89.3.
0: This is Swedish composer Lars-Erik Larsson and his piece called The Barakoko. It's a neo-Baroque piece that is very comfortable fusing Baroque dance-like forms with 20th century style. Dorit Mattsson conducts the New York Scandia Symphony on Classical QED.

0: Out of everything that Edvard Grieg wrote for Peer Gynt, it all got whittled down to 8 numbers in 2 suites. And you just heard the Peer Gynt Suite number 2, Herbert Blomstedt conducting the San Francisco Symphony.
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0: John Marsh spent his days practicing law and his evenings composing without studying formally under anyone. He worked out orchestration and form just by taking apart printed scores and seeing how other composers had did it. Only 9 of his symphonies survive today, and number 2 is next, with Matthias Bamert conducting the London Mozart Players

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At the start, we think about the ending. Brahms' Fourth Symphony ends with a crash, his last big symphonic music, and American composer Sean Shepard, his sprout, returns to the beginning, revealing the cycles of nature.

Giancarlo Guerrero returns to Heinz Hall after a long ride at the Nashville Symphony as he starts his leadership at the Grant Park Symphony and the Sarasota Orchestra. And for one more grand finale with fireworks, Aram Khachaturian's Violin Concerto, played by Nemanja Radulovic in his Heinz Hall debut.

0: Jim Cunningham with you. 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Pittsburgh Symphony Radio is also supported by the musicians of the Pittsburgh Symphony Orchestra. I've been to the Grand Ole Opry and visited the old home of the opera, the Ryman Auditorium, as well as the Skirmerhorn Symphony Center, home of the Nashville Symphony in Tennessee. Paul McCartney, Ringo Starr, and Bob Dylan have all made pilgrimages to the temples of music in that town. Giancarlo Guerrero has spent 16 seasons as music director of the Nashville Symphony. He worked with the famous names in Music City, Johnny Cash, Merle Haggard, Dolly Parton, Waylon and Willie and the Boys.
1: I got to learn a little bit of it just because I got to know a lot of those people that make Nashville home. But most people, I think, don't realize that that's only such a small part of Nashville, because even now, what is country music? With music kind of fusioning with other genres, it's like, what is jazz anymore? I mean, it's kind of expanded. And what is classical music anymore? So I love the fact that I was in a city that proudly calls itself Music City. And the idea that I was able to collaborate with so many of the other musical royalties, you know, the music royalties that make Nashville their home, always looking for excuses to collaborate with them, opened my eyes and made my life there much, much more enjoyable.
0: And did you get to collaborate with a great country star?
1: Oh,
0: you
1: know, of course. I mean, I remember my first year, we did a show with Trisha Yearwood, Vince Gill, Amy Grant. I mean, of course, Bela Fleck, the great banjo player, Victor Wooten, the bass player, Ben Folds, absolutely. And they all live in Nashville. So we always would have dinner or go for a few drinks and then say, so what are we doing next time? Only in Nashville you can do that.
0: Giancarlo Guerrero left his cowboy boots in his dressing room, but he's here at Heinz Hall to conduct Johannes Brahms. Brahms loved a walk in the country, where he found inspiration in nature. The Fourth Symphony is deeply rooted in the folk-inflected musical language that Brahms absorbed throughout his life. He wrote it mostly in Mürzzuschlag, a rural village in the Austrian Alps. The symphony reflects his lifelong fascination with German and Hungarian folk music. The Brahms Fourth is almost like a song, channeling a rustic feel and human warmth beneath the tragic surface. Here is Giancarlo Guerrero to conduct the Pittsburgh Symphony, Brahms Fourth in E minor, Opus 96.

0: the Pittsburgh Symphony Orchestra, with guest conductor Giancarlo Guerrero. You heard the Symphony No. 4 in E minor, Opus 98 by Johannes Brahms. The Pittsburgh Symphony recorded all the Brahms symphonies with former music director William Steinberg. The reissue of the Brahms on Deutsche Grammophon was released on the 4th of March, 2022. Those performances have returned to the catalog several times. They were made at Soldiers and Sailors Memorial Hall in Pittsburgh. In 2024, the Brahms symphonies appeared again as part of the Complete Command Classics box set of 17 discs. Steinberg recorded Brahms for three labels in Pittsburgh: Capitol, Everest, and Command. Lauren Mazel also conducted Brahms often. He famously varied the tempo. There was one particularly well-remembered evening where he took the Brahms third more slowly and soulfully than anyone could remember. Music director Manfred Honeck played Brahms. He walked on the same floorboards as the composer at the Musikverein in Vienna, where Maestro Honeck served as a violist and violinist in the Vienna Philharmonic. Brahmsian regular Jim Cunningham with you. Sprout is next from Giancarlo Guerrero. Giancarlo Guerrero is a Costa Rican-born conductor. In addition to his work in Nashville, where he won several Grammy and Latin awards, he's just taken on a new role as music director of the Sarasota Orchestra and principal conductor of the Grant Park Symphony in Chicago. I asked him about Sprout.
1: The title of kind of says it's kind of this rebirth, and it was a piece written during the pandemic. This is actually the first time that the piece is being played with an orchestra in the same place. The first time that it was played was actually done virtually over Zoom. Remember those days? I never want to go back to that. So I am delighted that I'm kind of doing the world premiere in front of an actual audience with an actual orchestra all together. So the piece is about 5 minutes long. I would say it's a piece about nature. So there's a lot of like plants and life coming, you know, sprinting and coming out. And there's a lot of ups and higher and lower sounds, and a lot of beautiful orchestration, which is what I remember from our time in Cleveland. This composer, very young composer, has an incredible gift for orchestral colors and orchestral virtuosity. So in many ways, it's a piece that is almost a perfect showcase to the cacciatorium, a perfect counter to the cacciatorium, because this one has fireworks, but they're much more subdued. It's still a very virtuosic piece, kind of in the style also of Ravel and Debussy. It's mostly about colors. So when you hear it, there's a lot of breathing in this music, very much like life. And as I said, it's a piece that was kind of inspired by the pandemic and the loss that we were having, not only as performers, but as audience members, the inability to attend live concerts. And now we have it back, and I hope that people appreciate that, you know, that what we almost lost, we have it, and we need to keep it and cherish it, because we don't know what's around the corner in the future.
0: Giancarlo Guerrero, about the lead Sprouts by Sean Shepard, who's been commissioned and played by ensembles such as the New York Philharmonic, the Chicago Symphony, the Boston Symphony, many others. He's also worked in composer residencies and received big awards, the Charles Ives Living Award from the American Academy of Arts and Letters among them. Giancarlo Guerrero leads Sprouts by Sean Shepard with the Pittsburgh Symphony, making its first in-person appearance with the Pittsburgh Symphony anywhere in the world.

0: Sprout from Giancarlo Guerrero and the Pittsburgh Symphony Orchestra. The first performance at Heinz Hall by Sean Shepard. Sean Shepard's Sprout is inspired by forest fires and the regenerative growth that follows, especially the way redwood forests sprout new life after wildfire.
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2: That is correct. And I always remind everybody, and especially audience members, that, you know, Beethoven and Mozart had world premieres. We tend to forget that. All music was new. And just like back then, it requires the contemporaries to champion the music. I would love to tell you that I invented the wheel. I didn't. I'm just doing what my predecessors have done for the last 300 years. And I think it is our duty as musicians, as conductors, to champion the voices of today, which are going to become the war horses, the Mozarts, the Beethoven, the Shostakovichs of tomorrow. We have to do it now. And if we don't do it, we're going to become dinosaurs. So for me, it's about giving a voice to these great composers. And for me, particularly in the United States, which has become my home for the last almost 25 years. And I find it that it's absolutely my duty also towards the audience. I feel that my job, my role as especially as a music director, is to challenge my audience and to provide them the voices that are happening right now, because otherwise I think I'm doing a great disservice. And that way I think it really makes the orchestra more flexible. And honestly, when you put a John Adams or Jennifer Higdon or Sean Shepard piece on the program next to a Brahms symphony, the Brahms has a chance to sound new again. And I love those combinations. So for me, this is something that is very close to my heart and in my nature, and it's something that I know in the future I will keep doing, because my work with composers has been one of the greatest privileges in my career.
0: Giancarlo Guerrero, our guest conductor at Heinz Hall. Bringing new life to the Cacciatorian Violin Concerto, Nemanja Radulovic making his Heinz Hall debut in just a moment. Assistant conductors Jacob Joyce and Moon Doe help with these broadcasts. The president and CEO of the Pittsburgh Symphony is Malia Taranjo. Jim Cunningham reminding you that the Pittsburgh Symphony can always be heard on demand from the podcast page. That's found at WQEDFM.org. Also there, the spot where you're listening to streaming audio makes available the Pittsburgh Concert Channel, which is Pittsburgh Symphony broadcasts heard around the clock. 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
3: Jim Cunningham talks with Carla Booz from Quantum Theater on this Voice of the Arts episode. After 36 years with Quantum, the founder and artistic director's last production will be Shakespeare's The Tempest, running from July 17th to August 23rd.
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0: Sing, dance, and dazzle, all in less than 40 minutes. It's the Kacchatorian Violin Concerto, and a debut from the Serbian-born violinist Nemanja Radulovic. He's lived a significant part of his life in France, but he was born in Serbia. His musical career blossomed in Belgrade. Nemanja is known for his electrifying virtuosity, expressive depth, and adventurous approach to both solo and chamber music. He was born in Niš, Serbia in 1985. In France, he studied at the Paris Conservatory. His career took off internationally after a high-profile last-minute performance of Beethoven's Violin Concerto in 2006. Nemanja Radulovic leads his own groups, including Double Sense and the Devil's Trills. He's celebrated for recordings on major labels, Deutsche Grammophon and Warning Classics, and they've won awards such as the Opus Classique Award. Aram Khachaturian's Violin Concerto from 1940 is one of the great showpieces of the 20th century violin repertoire. It was written for David Oistrakh and draws deeply on Armenian folk music. Khachaturian wrote the music in Moscow at a moment of growing international recognition, and the concerto reflects both virtuoso display and a powerful sense of national identity. Nemanja Radulovic loves it. He's made a highly praised recording of the Khachaturian.
5: I love very much this piece. I discovered quite late, I would say 17, 18, which is not usual, because we play at the conservatoire quite early, you know, this piece. But I always wanted to play, but I was always given Sibelius or more classical concerts, Mendelssohn, yeah, etc. And I really felt this music like I want to play, so I went, I grabbed the score and I started by my own to discover the piece. And then working with Patrice Fontanarosa in Paris was such a freedom, because he would talk about the images of Armenia, he would talk about the history, he would talk about the beauty in that score. And in of the life, beauty of the life in general. So, I was very lucky to discover this piece with him.
0: Here is Nemanja Radulovic to play the Khachaturian Violin Concerto with Giancarlo Guerrero conducting the Pittsburgh Symphony Orchestra.